0: $200 to $250 million.
1: The Federal Treasurer has asked the Consumer Watchdog to monitor fuel companies for price gouging after the cut to the fuel excise expired overnight. Fuel prices will rise by 16 cents a litre, though it may take a few days to flow through to the Bowser. National home values fell 0.3% last month and are now 1.8% below their peak. PropTrack says almost every capital city fell. Sydney saw the biggest drop, down 0.6%, while Darwin rose by just 0.1%. Anne Flaherty from PropTrack says there are a few factors behind the fall.
2: First is that interest rates remain very high. They're in restrictive territory, which is impacting borrowing capacities. We also have affordability issues. Even though prices have declined slightly, they're still sitting at much higher levels in most markets compared to even a year ago. And then, of course, we have seen signs that investors have pulled back post-budget, which is just reducing that overall buyer demand, which reduces competition.
1: Zoos SA says the Adelaide Zoo and Monarto Safari Park remain open to visitors despite H5 bird.
2: They're still sitting at much higher levels in most markets compared to even a year ago. And then, of course, we have seen signs that investors have pulled back post-budget, which is just reducing that overall buyer demand, which reduces competition.
1: Zoos SA says the Adelaide Zoo and Monarto Safari Park remain open to visitors despite H5 bird flu being detected near Monarto. The suspected case is not within the zoo's animal collection. Zoos SA says it has been preparing for the arrival of H5 avian influenza for several years. There have been 62 confirmed cases across Australia. Australia's police forces are renewing appeals in dozens of unsolved cases this Missing Persons Week. The theme is Answers Still Matter, which highlights the commitment of investigators to uncovering the truth for families seeking closure and communities wanting clarity. New South Wales Police is starting the week appealing for public assistance to locate Yvonne Ware, who was last seen driving in Moolumbar in February. The 73-year-old has not been seen since and her vehicle has not been located. The discovery of new critical mineral deposits in established mining districts demonstrate viable investment opportunities, according to a new review. Geoscience Australia's Australian Mineral Exploration Review found exploration expenditure in 2025 totaled nearly $4 billion, with $1 billion in new deposit expenditure. Gold and silver, lead and zinc led the way, with coal, nickel, cobalt and other minerals falling significantly. The Commonwealth Games has officially wrapped up and Australia finished on top of the medal table. Shannon Kirkwood has more.
3: Australia has dominated the Commonwealth Games with 70 gold medals, 45 silver and 56 bronze. It finished with 61 more medals than England, who was second on the medal table. Australia won another 3 gold overnight. Cyclists Alyssa Politis claimed the women's elimination race and Lee Hoffman took out the men's 1,000 metre time trial, while Louise Hoskins and Serena Bonnell won the women's para bowls. Georgia Baker, whose 2 gold this year made her Australia's equal most decorated Commonwealth Games cyclist, carried the flag in the closing ceremony this morning.
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1: National Radio News.
2: Hello, I'm Laura Devoy. A former NRL player has alleged he was offered illicit drugs by gambling companies while in the depths of gambling addiction. Luke Bateman says he lost tens of thousands of dollars a month while playing for the Canberra Raiders. Now he's a social media influencer who talks about how books helped him survive his gambling addiction and football-related injuries. Mr. Bateman told a parliamentary inquiry gambling companies sought to take advantage of him rather than help him.
3: There are zero welfare checks done whatsoever. And in the opposite, not only do they not check on welfare, they encourage you to lose more when they can clearly see that your betting activity is incredibly harmful and destructive.
2: One of the world's largest tech firms will sink funding into an Australian waterway in a bid to offset resources consumed by its growing network of data centres. Amazon Australia has announced a 10-year partnership with the Australian River Restoration Centre to revive parts of the Coxs River in New South Wales and boost Sydney's water supply by almost 400 million litres. The announcement follows increased scrutiny of data centres' water and power use in Australia and comes after all but two states and territories agreed to introduce requirements for their use of renewable energy. Australia's peak motoring body says its analysis shows a rise in battery electric vehicle sales. With the details, Shannon Kirkwood.
4: The Australian Automobile Association's EV Index data dashboard has analysed the new light vehicle sales across Australia for the June quarter. Almost half of the new car sales were electric or hybrid, with battery electric vehicle sales more than doubling compared to the first quarter. The data shows medium SUVs remain the nation's most popular vehicle segment. BEVs accounted for 37.3% of those sales. Internal combustion engine vehicles market share fell to 50.84%, its lowest ever market share and biggest quarterly drop.
2: The Australian Dental Association says neglecting and delaying dental care is costing younger Australians. The ADA's new research has found cost pressures and reduced access to support are the main reasons Australians aged 18 to 25 are not acting on dental issues. It also found just 2 in 5 are wearing a mouthguard when participating in high-risk sport. ADA General Dentist Monica Farelli says putting off treatment can make it more invasive and expensive.
5: Delaying dental treatment means that relatively small problems can progress into something much larger and more painful quickly. Something that may have started as mild discomfort can develop into that acute toothache pain, infection, or an abscess, requiring more invasive and expensive treatment.
2: Grassroots environmental organisations say they need more volunteers and funding certainty to keep delivering for local communities and environments. Landcare Australia has surveyed more than 1,200 Australians to gauge the health of community environmental volunteering and local conservation. It's found nearly 6 in 10 respondents say it's becoming harder to recruit volunteers, and 66 believe reliable funding or small grants would make the biggest difference to their work and outcomes. The report also reveals the majority of respondents felt more connected to their community while volunteering. Turning to sport, Laurie Daly has formally stepped down as coach of New South Wales's men's State of Origin team. Daly led the Blues to a 2-1 series win this year. His replacement is yet to be announced, but Daly has endorsed his senior assistant Matt King, who currently works as an assistant coach at the Sydney Roosters. And in supercars, Ford's Matt Payne has won race 25 of the championship in Perth, ahead of Brock Feeney and Anton De Pasquale.
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1: I've heard people say that too much of anything is not good for you, baby. 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
1: National Radio News.
2: Hello, I'm Laura Devoy. The federal government says the news bargaining incentive creates an obligation on big tech platforms based on their digital advertising revenue. The companies will have to pay 2.5% of that revenue if they fail to make commercial deals with media organisations to use their content. The parliament will consider the government's updated legislation in its next sitting. Assistant Treasurer Daniel Molino says the companies will have to pay more if they don't sign the agreements.
3: If they enter into fair commercial deals, they will pay less. And that's the whole underpinning of the design of this mechanism. There will be an obligation on big tech platforms to make payments under the incentive, but if they enter into commercial agreements, they will end up paying less, and that's the incentive.
2: One Nation has named Warren Pickering as the party's leader in Victoria. Currently the state president, Mr. Pickering will contest the seat of Pakenham, which is currently held by Labor. National leader Pauline Hanson has also announced 7 candidates who will run for the upper house in November's state election. Mr. Pickering says One Nation has a big job ahead.
4: We've certainly got our work cut out for us. Now, we've got 4 months to earn the trust of Victorians, and we intend to do just that. There will be more to follow on our policies and the release of further candidates over the coming weeks and months.
2: An Australian company says it's deeply saddened by a fatal crash involving its helicopters. 2 choppers collided mid-air while involved in firefighting efforts in Greece. 2 people died while 2 others survived. McDermott Aviation says it's working closely with the relevant authorities. In May, the company announced it had deployed 15 helicopters from Australia and the US for Greece's fire season. Australian local government representatives are detailing the waste challenges in the management of used solar panels. Representatives have fronted a parliamentary committee today, which is inquiring into solar panel reuse and recycling and opportunities to build a circular economy. President Matt Burnett has called for a full national product stewardship solar panel scheme mandated by the Commonwealth. He's told the hearing the transition to net zero is not complete without a national approach to renewable recycling.
5: Without tight regulation and investment, impacts of waste on local communities sends the message that net zero transition does not prioritise community outcomes.
2: Australia is expected to generate around 1 million tonnes of solar panel waste by 2035. The New South Wales government has struck a deal with private motorway owners to reduce some road tolls in Sydney. Tolls on the Lane Cove Tunnel, longer journeys on the M2 and the M7 distance cap will be reduced by 10%. There'll also be a 20% reduction on the Cross City Tunnel when the Western Harbour Tunnel opens in 2028 and a 50% drop in tolls for motorcyclists on all motorways progressively from July next year. The Commonwealth Games has officially wrapped up and Australia finished on top of the medal table. Shannon Kirkwood has more.
6: Australia has dominated the Commonwealth Games with 70 gold medals, 45 silver and 56 bronze. It finished with 61 more medals than England, who was second on the medal table. Australia won another 3 gold overnight. Cyclists Alyssa Politis claimed the women's elimination race and Lee Hoffman took out the men's 1,000-metre time trial, while Louise Hoskins and Serena Bonnell won the women's para bowls. Georgia Baker, whose 2 gold this year made her Australia's equal most decorated Commonwealth Games cyclist, carried the flag in the closing ceremony this morning.
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Good afternoon and welcome to Ireland Down Under with Jerry. And that was Martin Hayes, the fiddler from East Clare, and an inimitable style. You'd know Martin Hayes' style straight away. Two reels there, The Crooked Road and The Fox Hunters. Believe me, that's what it says on the can. Now, welcome in Daniel O'Donnell. We had him last week and we're going to play a lovely one here from Daniel, all about his home county, lovely Donegal.

Daniel O'Donnell, you've got to get to Donegal. If you haven't been to Donegal, I strongly suggest you plan it, but don't think you can just go there in half an hour. It's about a 3.5 to 4 hour drive from Dublin or from Galway. And even then, when you get to the outer perimeters of County Donegal, you have another few hours driving to get right out to the coast. So, might I suggest that you plan it well in advance, book everything you can, and have a ball. Dublin's fair city, but the girls are so pretty. Well, I can assure you that in Donegal, that's where they're pretty. I used to love going up there as a young fella, long time ago, when I was young and single, and I was a sales guy. Used to call on vets and pharmacies. And Donegal, even the hobnail boot salesman said they did well up there. Everybody did well in Donegal. They were great business people. And there was always a kind of a bit of liveliness about the whole thing, a bit of buoyancy. That's the word I'm looking for. Now I'm going to move on and I'm going to play one from County Mayo, because we've had Donegal. And Mayo, of course, they're still celebrating the win against who did they beat? Kerry, of course. And there's not a cow has been milked in Mayo this past week. In fact, there's a cartoon going around at the moment that has a cow walking down the road with its suitcase, a Frisian cow. And it's saying, the caption underneath reads, "I'm off to Galway to be milked." And it's got a Mayo colours on its suitcase. Yeah, that's because that's what's happening. They're still celebrating. They've gone wild this week up in Mayo. Here's a lovely song by the Saw Doctors. They wrote "The Green of Red of Mayo," which I played last week and which has been playing everywhere right around the world since Mayo won. But this one is a beautiful one. It's Clare Island. Now, Clare Island is in Clew Bay. It's a beautiful island. You can go across by ferry. You can stay there if you've got a big checkbook, I tell you, but it's beautiful and well worth a visit.

Yes, that's the place to go, Clare Island. And you can go there from Lewisburg. There's Runa Pier. It's mentioned in the song there. Take the ferry out from Runa, R-O-O-N-A-G-H. But put in, just put in Clare Island Ferries, and you'll get two different companies that are prepared to take you over. There is a 20-minute crossing, and it is a fabulous day out. You can walk around the island. You can hire bicycles, or somebody will take you in their taxi. But there are pubs and restaurants and everything on it there. You can stay there if you want to. You can even stay in the lighthouse. But as I say, you need to have a checkbook. It's heavy going. But that's Clare Island, County Mayo, near Westport, a town called Lewisburg. Beautiful scenery up in that part of the world. Again, you've got to allow time and plan it well. Now, we're going moving on to Tipperary, because we've been to Donegal, we've been to Clare Island, County Mayo, and now we're off to Tipperary. One I played last week, and I had a text from a guy called Joe from down near Mandurama, and he said he loves that song, Tipperary Girl. Will you play it again? So I'll do that.

Yes, that's for Joe at Manjurima. I hope you enjoyed that. It is one of those great songs, isn't it? Now, you all remember the lady, the housekeeper in Father Ted. And every time she had the pot of tea, she offered tea to everybody that came in. Go on, go on, go on, go on, go on. Ah, go on, go on, go on, she keeps saying. Well, there's a thing that Irish people are very good at doing, and the common habit could be the secret to a longer life. Without even knowing it, we're already apparently extending our lives simply through a daily habit that has become just as predictable for us as brushing our teeth. What is this elixir of life? It's the humble cup of tea. A study which asked over 500,000 adults aged 40 to 69 in England about their drinking habits found that those who drank two cups of tea a day were more likely to live longer. The study found that people who drank two or more cups of tea a day had 9 to 13% lower risk of mortality compared with those who didn't drink tea. So they had a 9% to 13% lower risk of mortality. They're never going to die. Tea contains flavonoids, a type of tea plant compound that is known to help reduce the risk of illness and death in women. And they also give tea its pigment. The tea drinking benefits weren't affected by whether the person added milk or sugar to the tea or what they preferred or what the preferred temperature was, as long as you don't put whiskey in it. One thing the survey doesn't make clear is what type of tea the lady surveyed drank. I mean, are we talking Lion's or Barry's? Because berries is very popular. Most teas contain caffeine, which we know can be harmful if we consume too much of it, particularly while pregnant. So pregnant 69-year-olds, that could make some news. The recommended daily amount of tea is 3 to 4 cups. This, however, depends on the individual. Well, I'll miss out because I only have 1 cup of tea a day. But my wife, Cynthia, has bucket loads of tea a day, pot full of it. She's going to live to be 100. And the world will run out of tea bags before we're finished.

Aoife Clancy there, and that's the Clancy Legacy with that beautiful song. Now, unfortunately, Donald Trump is expected to visit Ireland next month to include engagements in Dublin as well as attendance at the Irish Open golf tournament at his own golf resort in Doonbeg in County Clare. The government has been making preparations for the visit, which will involve a significant security operation and is likely to attract protests. Yes, indeed it will. The Irish Times understands that Trump is expected to arrive in Ireland on September the 12th, allowing him to be in the United States for the 25th anniversary of the September the 11th attacks on that country. The Irish Open is scheduled to take place between September the 9th and 13th. Trump, a keen golfer, is to visit Doonbeg. Have you seen him golf? Have you actually seen him golf? Well, a guy with a hurley stick would do a better job on a golf range. I'll tell you that now. On a golf course. Well, we'll wait and see. I'm sorry, but I can't do this. I've got to keep going, otherwise it'll darken my day. I just have to keep the music going. Now, we've been to Mayo, we've been to Donegal, we've been to Clare, and now we're going to Dublin. This is a geography tour of Ireland. What other kind of tour is there? Martin Doherty with Dublin Today.

stepped inside O'Donohue's to hear Joe Foley play his songs. And I heard a man from Portugal singing a Christy Moore song. And the reels and jigs just took me to a place I used to be. It was Slattery's on a Saturday night.

Yeah, Martin Doherty there, the singer and composer of that lovely song. And he composed it in Dublin a few years ago when he was over on a trip home. He lives at Willerawang. But that song, he can't get the national radios to take it, or any of the artists over there, like the Christy Moores of this world. They don't seem to want it, but I think it's a great song. I think it's almost an anthem. And Martin, if you're tuned in, well done. That was superb. We love it. Now, that was Dublin. We've got Gaelic Storm now with Summer's Gone. Well, the summer's gone in Ireland for now. There's a bit of rain and wind back from the heat wave that they had of 28 and 30 and 34. But they're going to get more of it, apparently. And Europe's on fire between Greece and Spain and France. The whole place is ablaze. So we're in for some strange stuff down south here this coming summer. But here we go with Gaelic Storm, Summer's Gone.

Well, if you are heading to Ireland, hello, Chris Cleary. September is going to be very, very nice, warm, dry weather in Ireland. That's the long-term forecast. Long-term, it's only a month away. But so just bring your factor 50 with you and leave the umbrella at home. That's what I suggest anyway. I did have an umbrella when I went to Ireland. My wife at Orange Airport threw me an umbrella from her car. It was all wrapped up in a little black folder, a little black socky thing, you know, kind of a, whatever you call them, that slides over the umbrella. And I got to Clifton and it was raining and I had to park way down the street and I had to walk through Clifton in the rain. But I managed to retrieve the umbrella from the car, only to discover that it was a woman's umbrella with bees all over it, because my wife's a beekeeper. Hello, Cynthia. She's a beekeeper. And so this was all images of bees. And everybody on the street was admiring the umbrella. We love your umbrella. I didn't realise that it stood out so much and that I'd been given the wrong umbrella anyway. All I wanted to do was stay dry till I got to my B&B, which I got to, and checked in and everything else. But, yeah. Anyway, if you are heading, don't worry about the umbrella, but bring the factor 50. That was Summer's Gone and Gaelic Storm. Now we're going back to Clare again. We're doing this geography tour. We're going round in one big circle and we're going with the lovely Rosa Clare from PJ Murrahy.

0: Well, that's a guy called Kevin Molloy singing the Ballad of the Titanic, and we all know what happened to that. We know the ending. When you watch that film, you know the ending, don't you? Now, Johnny McAvoy with Salonika. Before that, the hosepipe band, Uisce Éireann, which means Irish water in Gaelic, appealed for neighbours to grass on those flouting the hosepipe ban. And they said it was a bit of a damp squib, with the state water watchdog conceding their call-out was met with a wishy-washy response. The six-week order in place since shortly after midnight on Thursday and remaining until August the 26th covers Dublin, South Tip, parts of Kildare, Meath, Wexford and Wicklow, with domestic water use running around 20% above normal and daily demand in the greater Dublin area hitting 693 million litres. Wow, a day. Anyone caught watering in the garden, washing the car or filling a paddling pool can in theory be reported to the water authorities, who ask for the exact location, time and date and what exactly was being watered, washed or filled. And in response to queries, a spokesman said, overall, the volume of calls from customers is low, with most people seeking advice on water conservation and what activities the order applies to. And rather than a tidal wave of outraged citizens dobbing in their neighbours' illicit power washer sessions, Uisce Éireann got mostly polite queries seeking advice. The spokeswoman added, Uisce Éireann's immediate focus is on encouraging people to comply with the water conservation order and helping communities understand why conserving water is so important at this time. Our experience is that when people understand the reason for the restrictions, they respond positively and reduce non-essential water use. You hope they do. You hope they do, but they're not. And nobody's dobbing them in. The other thing about Dublin is, of course, it's grown and grown and grown to huge. It's about 1.5 million people in Dublin now. And it's sucking a lot of water from all over the place. So they're building a complete pipeline of water from the Shannon in the west of Ireland all the way to Dublin. It's not ready yet. Will be opened eventually. But even then, with the growing population on the east coast, there will still have to be some sort of conservation of resources. Let's go with Johnny McAvoy and Salonika.
1: My husband's in Salonika. I wonder if he's dead. I wonder if he knows he has a kid with a foxy head. So right away.

0: Yeah, well, the words there, the boy with the foxy head. I was asked by my wife, I think it was, what does that mean, the boy with the foxy head? Well, of course, it's red hair. And a lot of red-haired guys were called foxy because they looked like a red fox, you know, like the brush hair of a red fox. There you go. It's coming up to news time, and weather-wise, temperature's going to get up to 11.3 today, max. It's in for possible showers. Tuesday 9, minimum of minus 1. Tomorrow's going to be cold. Wednesday's going to be cold.
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3: Hello, I'm Lewis Donaldson. Australia has recorded its first mass mortality event of bird flu. 74 cases of H5 bird flu have been recorded across Australia. That includes 54 in South Australia, 10 in WA, 7 in Victoria, 2 in New South Wales, and 1 in Queensland. Agriculture Minister Julie Collins says CSIRO testing confirmed cases from sick and dead birds at South Australia's Borden Rocks.
4: Whilst this is the first case, confirmed case of a mass mortality, and obviously a very concerning development, it is not unexpected and is certainly what we have seen overseas with this type of incursion of the H5. Sadly, we do know that once the H5 bird flu is spreading in wildlife and the natural environment, it is not possible to avoid significant losses, which is what we're starting to see now.
3: Energy Australia has admitted to breaching the electricity retail code. Laura Devoy reports.
5: From the 1st of July this year, retailers were required to offer eligible households in New South Wales, South Australia and Southeast Queensland access to a solar sharer offer, which provides 3 hours of free electricity during the day. It's designed to help households save on bills by shifting their electricity use to the middle of the day when solar generation usually peaks. The Australian Competition and Consumer Commission says Energy Australia failed to meet the deadline to offer this plan. In a statement, Commissioner Anna Brakey says the delay denied current and prospective customers the opportunity to access the plan and take advantage of the benefits available.
3: The trial into veteran broadcaster Alan Jones has begun in Sydney. The 85-year-old is facing the first day of a local court hearing after he pleaded not guilty to 20 counts of indecent assault and sexual touching without consent. Six complainants, none of whom can be identified for legal reasons, will allege he indecently assaulted or sexually touched them at various New South Wales locations between 2003 and 2020. In her opening address, Crown Prosecutor Georgina Wright spoke of the complainants. They include a former colleague and athletes. Funding certainty and genuine connections are some of the responses from grassroots environmental organisations and volunteers. The National Landcare Week survey reveals nearly 6 in 10 respondents say it's becoming harder to recruit volunteers. And more than half believe reliable funding or small grants would make the biggest differences to their work and outcomes. The report also reveals the majority of respondents felt more connected to their community. Landcare Australia's Karen Walsh spoke to National Radio News about the key findings.
6: Reinforcing that Landcare continues to deliver strong social and environmental and community benefits while highlighting the growing need to support grassroots organisations that are making this work possible.
3: An international study led by Curtin University has solved a 176-year-old oyster mystery. Researchers combined historic museum collections with modern DNA technology to determine whether two oysters, which date back to the 19th century, were separate species or different forms of the same. They found the oysters were two distinct species, one found in Western Australia and the other in Fiji. Researchers say the findings demonstrate how modern genetic techniques can help answer questions that have challenged scientists for generations. To sport, in rugby league, Laurie Daly has formally stepped down as coach of New South Wales men's State of Origin team. Daly led the Blues to a 2-1 series win this year over Queensland. He has endorsed his senior assistant Matt King to take over, but his replacement is yet to be confirmed.
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0: Welcome back to the second half of Ireland Down Under with Jerry. Now, last week I mentioned that Galway lost to Kerry in the football final and that Mayo beat Kerry. Galway lost to Limerick in the hurling and that Mayo beat Kerry. Now, Galway won again because, well, they didn't win again, but they won. The women won the football in Galway this weekend after 22 years of waiting for the senior All-Ireland women's football final. And they won by 1 point against Kerry. So that was an exciting match, but apparently it was anyone's game right up to the end. There you go, 2 goals and 7 points to Galway and Kerry's 12 points. So 2 goals equals 6 points, plus 7 is 13. So Kerry got 12 and Galway got 13 points, right? That's the game. If you're confused with this game, it's a bit like AFL, the Gaelic football. But that can be very confusing. However, there's a lot of change rules in both rugby and Gaelic football since I was a boy. Hurling doesn't seem to have changed much. Seems to be the same rules still, but football, Gaelic football, has changed quite a bit. Anyway, the young fella from the Mayo team, Kobe MacDonald, he's off to Melbourne, to St Kilda, to play for them he's starting up next week, I think. I think he gets off the plane and they have him in training the following day. And they were speculating as how much money he would get. But apparently it's not huge. It's like a carpenter or a plumber, electrician are going to make a lot more money than he will playing for St Kilda initially, until such time as he becomes sought after. Then the negotiations will start. They'll try and keep him by upping his pay. But some other guys like Collingwood or somebody will come after him. It'll be interesting to see, but he's going to be based in Melbourne at the age of 18. Big change for a young fella. Right, let's get on with the show. And we've got John Spillane here with Rise Up, Lovely Molly.

John Spillane, rise up, lovely Molly. I met John in 2010 in Penrith. I gigged there. I emceed him for a night, and we had a bit of fun. He took the mic out of me a bit, and we spoke in Irish together, so nobody else knew what we were saying, but it was a lovely night, and he is a great singer. And then he went out to Perth after that for a concert, and he had a heart issue in Perth in his 40s. Got a bit of a flutter on the heart, not on the horses. And they managed to get him home to Ireland, where he made a full recovery, and he's still going strong. Now, Johnny McAvoy, who's still going strong as well, with the Good Ship Kangaroo, and then followed by a track called Alabama John Cherokee, the Black Family.

China, Hottentot, I'll throw myself away. 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My love, she is no spinster, she's been married twice before.

0: Yes.
1: A strange one there from the Black family, but a nice one. Now we're moving back to a bit more sedate music here with John Spillane again and Passage West. Now there are two places in the south of Ireland. One is Passage East and one is Passage West. And to the best of my knowledge, Passage East is in Waterford, County Waterford, and Passage West, of course, is in County Cork. Well, that's my view anyway. Chris Cleary, you might have a different view on that one. You might be able to tell me whether Passage East is in Waterford and whether Passage West is in Cork. We know that. And here's a Cork man singing about it, John Spillane.
2: I met my love in Passage West.

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0: The High Kings. We'll have another one from the High Kings shortly. Now, it'll soon be time to get your seed potatoes and start planting. But did you know, and I knew this already, but when potatoes turn green, I mean the skins of the potatoes, they become poisonous. The flesh of potatoes exposed to bright sunshine for a prolonged period causes it to produce two chemicals, or glycoalkaloids, as a warding off of attack from insects. Consumption of these bitter-tasting toxins, which are known as solanine and chaconine, 999, sorry about that, 99, can cause severe stomach upset, headache, fever, disturbed vision and disorientation. And cooking the affected potatoes doesn't prevent this from happening either, as the chemicals only begin to break down at temperatures of between 230 and 280 degrees. And this is why potatoes are traditionally sold in brown paper sacks to prevent their exposure to bright sunlight. It's also why freshly harvested potatoes should be kept in a cool, dark place to prevent them from greening up. Now, a friend visited yesterday and said that they're getting ready to plant their potatoes down in Tasmania, to which I said, fine, Tasmania is by the sea. He said, we can plant them here now. No, we can't. I planted potatoes last year in October. The tubers all came up through the ground, beautiful, beautiful green plants. And on the 9th of November, bang, the frost came and burnt every one of them, and they never truly recovered. So no spuds are being planted by yours truly until November. Because by the end of even the 9th of November, they'll only be starting to sprout through slightly. They mightn't even be, because I'll do them after the 9th of November. But we're getting so many frosts now, we could have several frosts between now and mid-November. And there you go. Right, that's the end of the gardening side of it now. And what we'll do is, we'll go with Sean Doyle and let Mr. Maguire sit down.
1: Oh, me name is Mick Maguire, and I'll quit.

Yes, of course, the High Kings there. And Passage East, thank you, Chris Cleary, is in County Waterford. And yes, there is a ferry across to Dunmore East, I think it is, or Dunmore. Yeah, somewhere across there, there's a ferry going across as well. I was on that ferry a long time ago. Now, the next song I'm going to play is called Joe Soap by Richie Kavanagh. Joe Soap, of course, was a slang for dope. You know, it was one of those phrases that have first appeared in military slang. And it implied that the guy was, his name was Joe, but he was a bit of a soap or a dope. So there's lyrics that go, forward Joe Soap's army, marching without fear, with our brave commander safely in the rear. That's what the brave commander is, watching over everything from afar. Right, well, have a listen to Richie Kavanagh and Joe Soap.

That's probably a song about nothing, but that's Richie Kavanagh. He's got a load of those songs that are really about nothing. But he does a popular concert tour every year around Ireland and places, and Britain as well, I can tell you that. Now, we're going with the Soldier's Tree from Joe Giltrap.

Joe Giltrap there with the Tipperary song The Soldier's Tree. We'll have another one from Joe very shortly. Now, because it's daffodil time, I've noticed the daffodils are in bloom already, and the wattle is starting to bloom as well, even though it's still winter. Here we go. Strange. It's been a strange one, and very cold nights we've experienced at Millthorpe. -5 the other morning. Luckily, all my pipes are lagged. Now, Niamh Parsons here with Sweet Daffodil Mulligan, followed by another song that she's going to sing, which is The Shores of Loughbran.

Daffodil Mulligan, fresh fish, like the sweet Blarney roses that bloom. I'm bright, hale and hearty, the life of the party. I'm Duffy, the belle of the coombe, fresh fish. We were married in August when Jem was on strike, and he took me to Bray on the back of his bike. Now the

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I'm bright, hale and hearty, the life of the party. I'm Duffy, the belle of the coombe, fresh fish.

Yeah, that's Mobarnan Woods by Joe Giltrap. We haven't played that before. Mobarnan is in County Tipperary, a little village outside Moyglass. Now we're going to go with one here called The Boy Can't Win, and it's ordinarily written about Leighton Hewitt, but now that his son Cruz is playing a lot of tennis, maybe he will also wear his cap back to front.

other reason. So here goes, I'll take a punt. The boy can't win, 'cause his cap's on back to front. Oh no, the boy can't win, 'cause his cap's on back to front.

to front. Right, we've got to go. Thank you for listening. We'll do it all again next Monday.

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2: Hello, I'm Lewis Donaldson. Australia has recorded its first mass mortality event of bird flu in South Australia. Suspected cases of H5 bird flu have been confirmed by the CSIRO from sick and dead birds at South Australia's Borden Rocks. Threatened Species Commissioner Fiona Fraser says migratory birds arriving in Australia will increase the risk of mass mortality events.
3: So we expect many of those birds will be arriving soon. It's like clockwork every year for some of those species. And where they congregate in numbers, mix with other bird species in Australia which may already be infected, there is absolutely increased risk of transmission and further mortality events.
2: An anti-gambling advocate has challenged the Prime Minister's claim his government's done more on gambling than any other government. Chief Advocate of the Alliance for Gambling Reform, Tim Costello, has asked the question at a parliamentary inquiry today. It's examining the government's gambling legislation, which caps the number of hourly gambling advertisements broadcast and bans gambling advertising during live matches. But Reverend Costello says the approach is not the total ban proposed in the landmark Murphy report.
4: Is this legislation better than the status quo? And it's literally a line ball call for me. And it's an incremental piece of legislation.
2: The government says big tech companies will need to step up under the news bargaining incentive. The companies will have to pay 2.5% of that revenue if they fail to make commercial deals with media organisations to use their content. Assistant Treasurer Daniel Molino says the companies will have to pay more if they don't sign the agreements.
5: There will be an obligation on big tech platforms to make payments under the incentive, but if they enter into commercial agreements, they will end up paying less, and that's the incentive.
2: The Federal Treasurer has asked the consumer watchdog to monitor fuel companies for price gouging after the cut to the fuel excise expired overnight. Fuel prices will rise by 16 cents a litre, though it may take a few days to flow through to the bowser. Current and former apprentices and trainees have identified cost of living pressures and unsupportive workplaces as major factors impacting completion rates. Shannon Kirkwood reports.
6: Apprenticeship Support Australia's The National First Year Experience has been launched today. It captures the experiences of more than 12,000 current and former apprentices and trainees across the nation. 3 in 4 apprentices say they want to stay, and 28% said they'd be less likely to consider leaving if they worked in a caring and supportive workplace. Factors affecting retention also include sadness, anxiety and worry, cost of living pressures and organisation size. CEO Lee Xavier says the report challenges the notion apprentices drop out due to a lack of commitment, but rather highlight the need to provide the right support in that first critical year.
2: The death toll from a mass rush of migrants from Morocco into the Spanish enclave of Ceuta has reached at least 72. More than 50,000 people crossed into Ceuta by land and sea into one of the EU's only two land borders with Africa. Spanish authorities say more than 48,000 returned to Morocco within 48 hours, and more did so over the weekend, and that more than 1,000 people had been treated by health services. And in sport, the NBL's parent company chief executive says Canberra is a step closer to hosting an NBL team for the first time in more than 2 decades, with the commitment to building an entertainment precinct. There are plans to grow the current 10-team league, but all new clubs must have capacity to host at least 8,000 spectators.
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15: You guys look great! We got some back in black for you, right?

sang hip-hop, and don't stop, just blast off, sure shot, cause the man from Mars stop eating cars and eating balls.

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2: Hello, I'm Lewis Donaldson. Australia has recorded its first mass mortality event of bird flu in South Australia. 74 total cases of H5 bird flu have been recorded across the country. That includes 54 in South Australia, 10 in WA, 7 in Victoria, 2 in New South Wales, and 1 in Queensland. Environment Minister Murray Watt says endangered species are being prepared for when the virus transmits to other animals.
3: What we can do and what we have been doing is build up the resilience of the populations of our native birds and mammals. That's what we've been doing over the last 2 to 3 years, investing in those populations to make sure that they are as strong as possible for the impact of H5 bird flu when it inevitably arrived here in Australia.
2: A Tasmanian Sexual Assault Support Service has identified concerns about a proposal for a publicly searchable child sex offender register. An inquiry is examining the Tasmanian government's proposal to enact the state's version of Queensland's Daniel's Law. CEO of the Sexual Assault Support Service Tasmania, Shirley-Ann Varney, has told the hearing of the unintended consequences of such a register.
4: A young person is placed on this register. Now, that's not to say that young people causing harm should not be held accountable. Indeed, they are and should be. But there is also, though, an opportunity for rehabilitation and an ability to change behaviour.
2: Earlier, Daniel Morecambe's mother told the hearing Daniel's Law will also help to keep Tasmanian children safer. A South Australian football club has paid tribute to one of its players who died after he was hit by two cars in Adelaide. 18-year-old Campbell Thorpe, a first-year carpentry apprentice, died in hospital following the collision on Hindley Street on Saturday night. It's prompted calls for safety changes to the nightlife strip. The Tea Tree Gully District Football Club says it's mourning the young player, saying the loss will be felt across the entire football family. A national survey shows Australians aren't just standing on the sidelines when it comes to supporting their local environment. The National Landcare Week survey reveals more than 93% of the 1,200 respondents said through Landcare they had made friends or new social connections. While more than half reported improved physical and mental well-being, Landcare Australia stakeholder engagement manager Karen Walsh told National Radio News Australians are ready to care for nature.
5: It's telling us that 83% are regularly caring for their local environment. So Australians are ready to be, are ready to act for nature, and they care deeply about the places that they live and that they want to make a difference really close to their homes.
2: And Egypt's emergency services are responding following a magnitude 5 earthquake which struck northeast of the seaport city Suez. There are no immediate reports of casualties or property damage. Rain is forecast for WA, with some cooler mornings across the country. The Bureau of Meteorology's Angus Hines has tomorrow's weather forecast.
6: And we can see some rain really spreading across the west coast during the morning on Tuesday, all the way from the south coast way up to the northwest. Through central Australia, high pressure keeps things relatively settled and in control. But across the southeast, a messy looking pair of lows near Tasmania will bring some scattered showers through Victoria and Tasmania tomorrow.
2: And to sport, Collingwood has offered Jeremy Howe a one-year deal. The defender has just undergone surgery on a broken arm. The AFL club says despite the injury, it wants the 36-year-old to play on in 2027. And in tennis, Australian Belle Thompson has secured a wild card for the 2027 Australian Open Women's Singles qualifying after advancing to the quarterfinals of the Australian Pro Tour event in Brisbane.
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13: G'day, I'm Andrew G, independent federal member for Clare. I recently moved a motion in the Australian Parliament calling on governments to bring in a support package for our businesses going broke because of the indefinite closure of the Great Western Highway, and also to commit major funding in the budget for improved road access between the Central West and Sydney. Unbelievably, when it came to a vote, no Labor or One Nation MP supported it, and hardly any Liberals or Nationals either. Rest assured that I'll be keeping up the fight for the support our communities need and deserve. Authorised by AG Orange.
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Okay, that's We Will Rock You. Before that, I Wanna Rock. Okay, this is Rolly. I'm back for the next 2 hours playing old and new rock music, from slow rock to heavy metal, you name it. For those who want to request a song, just ring me at 0272029455 or inbox me if you're my Facebook friends. Okay, no problem. And time right now is 12 past 3 here, 107.5 FM. Temperature right now is 13.2 degrees. And the weather for next few days, starting tomorrow, Tuesday, minus 1 to 9, mostly sunny. Minus 1 to 8 on Wednesday, also sunny. Minus 2 to 10 on Thursday, partly sunny. Minus 3 to 13 on Friday, partly sunny. Minus 1 to 14 on Saturday, mostly sunny. And 5 to 12 on Sundays, rain. Minus 1 to 10. On Monday week, showers increasing. 1 to 13 on Tuesday, clearing showers. And 3 to 12 on Wednesday week, also showers. Okay, that is the latest weather in this beautiful town of Orange. Hello to everyone from here to the other side of the world via my radio stream. As long as you have internet, you can hear me. Okay, and over there in the Philippines, there's so many listeners there and viewers as well on Friday. But during this day or this time, that friends from Philippines listening, especially in Cebu, we have the Kasaka band there, what is his name, Jay Dillon, and Smooth Friction with Henrik Lasama. Okay, and of course here in Orange, all my members of my team, Team Kamao, all the way to Molong. Hello to all of you, and I don't have to mention a special name, but all of my team, you know who you are. Thank you very much. And let me play a little bit of slow heavy. Here we go.

0: Yeah, okay.
1: All right, good. Well, that's that.
2: And just the felt beater nailed it?
1: Yeah, you know, just sometime before we start.
2: Okay.
1: When'd you get finished loading out? 2 o'clock?
3: 5:30.
1: 5:30 this morning?
2: Yeah.
1: So you can go to bed at all.
2: Well, I laid down.
3: We just went up to my room.
2: I called Linda, said I'm not coming home. I just stayed up here.
3: About 2 hours.
1: What time did you get here?
2: About
1: 9:10.
2: 9 o'clock this morning?
1: Yeah.
2: Okay.
1: All right. Class dismissed.
2: Really?
1: Excuse me.

0: All right, that's NIB Blok Sarat. I hope you like it. And we'll be back soon because I have news.
1: National Radio News.
2: Hello, I'm Lewis Donaldson. Australia has recorded its first mass mortality event of bird flu in South Australia. Suspected cases of H5 bird flu have been confirmed by the CSIRO from sick and dead birds at South Australia's Borden Rocks. Chief Veterinary Officer Beth Cookson says backyard chickens can be looked after at home through precautionary measures.
3: Essentially, it's about minimising contact between wild birds and backyard chickens, stopping that mingling, including contamination potentially of food and water sources, and also making sure that there's good hygiene when handling birds, washing hands in between the like, and preventing having some quarantine periods before introducing new chickens into the flock.
2: One Nation leader Pauline Hanson has defended the decision to ban some media outlets from her party's launch of its Victorian election campaign. The ABC, The Age and The Guardian were denied access to the launch today. Senator Hanson says she wants truth and honesty. Guardian Australia says it's disappointed about the decision, saying holding public figures to account is the role of a free press and an essential part of the democratic process. Meantime, Warren Pickering has been named the party's leader in Victoria. Mr. Pickering will contest the seat of Pakenham. One Nation will field 7 candidates in the upper house in November state election. Mr. Pickering says One Nation has a big job ahead.
4: We've certainly got our work cut out for us. Now, we've got 4 months to earn the trust of Victorians, and we intend to do just that. There will be more to follow on our policies and the release of further candidates over the coming weeks and months.
2: The trial into veteran broadcaster Alan Jones has begun in Sydney. The 85-year-old is facing the first day of a local court hearing after he pleaded not guilty to 20 counts of indecent assault and sexual touching without consent. 6 complainants, none of whom can be identified for legal reasons, will allege he indecently assaulted or sexually touched them at various New South Wales locations between 2003 and 2020. In her opening address, Crown Prosecutor Georgina Wright spoke of the complainants. They include a former colleague and athletes. Parents for Climate says families are asking, is it fair fuel relief has ended while coal companies keep theirs? Shannon Kirkwood has the details.
5: The cut to the fuel excise expired overnight and its anticipated prices will now rise. Parents for Climate says this decision has impacts for so many Australian families. It argues independent analysis found coal companies could receive another $6.2 billion in taxpayer-funded fuel tax credits if only half of the proposed coal mine developments are approved. The organisation says public money should be spent to help lower household costs and build a safer climate rather than to support profitable companies. It's anticipated unleaded fuel prices could rise to around $2.20 per litre. Meantime, the Treasurer has asked the Consumer Watchdog to monitor fuel companies for price gouging.
2: An Australian company says it's deeply saddened by a fatal crash involving its helicopters. 2 choppers collided mid-air while involved in firefighting efforts in Greece. 2 people died while 2 others survived. McDermott Aviation says it is working closely with the relevant authorities. In May, the company announced it had deployed 15 helicopters from Australia and the US for Greece's fire season. To sport in the NRLW, Broncos veteran Ali Brigginshaw will front the judiciary after she was hit with a Grade 3 dangerous throw for an incident during yesterday's clash with the Bulldogs. Brigginshaw was sent to the sin bin. The judiciary will determine her punishment, while Knights prop Taylor Predabon is facing a ban after a Grade 2 careless high-tackle charge.
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5: All right, we're back again till 5 o'clock, playing more top hit rock, old and new. All right, time right now is 8:04 here at 107.5 FM. Temperature right now is 12.0 degrees. And the weather for next few days, starting tomorrow, Tuesday, -1 to 9. Mostly sunny, -1 to 8 on Wednesday, also sunny, -2 to 10 on Thursday, frost and sunny, -3 to 13 on Friday, frost and sunny, -1 to 14 on Saturday, mostly sunny. That is the latest weather in this beautiful town of Orange. Okay, let me play more rock and roll for you. This one is I Still Loving You.

Yes, When the Smoke is Going Down by Scorpions. Okay, next song is for you, David Barnett. This is your favorite, I reckon. Here we go.

0: All right. That's it for me today, and see you again next Friday from 6 till 8 p.m. here at 107.5 FM. Sometimes we go live at Facebook as well. But you can hear us from here to the other side of the world via my radio stream. As long as you have internet, anywhere you are in the world, you can hear me. And that's the advantage of this modern technology. All right, and one more minute, I'm out of here. Thanks for your support, and I hope you're enjoying my time playing more rock and roll. So next Monday again from 3 to 5 p.m. here at 107.5 FM, and I'll see you again next Friday, this coming Friday, sorry. And let's play some Pinoy rock. Ciao.
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3: Hello, I'm Lewis Donaldson. Australia has recorded its first mass mortality event of bird flu in South Australia. Suspected cases of H5 bird flu have been confirmed by the CSIRO from sick and dead birds at South Australia's Borden Rocks. Environment Minister Murray Watt says the virus will continue to spread and to other animals.
4: The overseas experience has shown that we can't stop the spread of H5 bird flu among birds or among mammals. The reality is you can't stop native and wild birds flying around, and you can't stop wild animals moving around. And that will mean more mass mortality events like the one we have now seen.
3: The government has been called upon to act further when it comes to gambling reform. A parliamentary inquiry is examining the government's gambling legislation, which caps the number of hourly gambling advertisements broadcast and bans gambling advertisements during live matches. Terry Slevin from the Public Health Association of Australia says the psychological tactics employed by the gambling industry rival tobacco's.
5: The gambling industry is an even bigger evil, in my view. And so the resource they put into maintaining the status quo or improving a circumstance, expanding their markets, expanding their marketing, expanding their audiences and the people that they can take money from is one of the most powerful influences in Australian political life.
3: The Federal Treasurer has asked the Consumer Watchdog to monitor fuel companies for price gouging after the cut to the fuel excise expired overnight. Fuel prices will rise by 16 cents a litre, though it may take a few days to flow through to the bowser. NRMA's Peter Curry says motorists should compare prices and opt for cheaper fuels if their vehicles allow.
6: The gap between Premium 98, which is the most expensive fuel on our market, and E10, which is the cheapest, is now as wide as 30 cents a litre. I mean, that is a huge difference.
3: Negotiations between Iran and Oman over shipping in the Strait of Hormuz are in their final phase. That's according to an Iranian foreign ministry spokesman who says the situation in the disputed strait will not return to its pre-war status. US President Donald Trump had warned of a major escalation in the Iran conflict this weekend, but later announced he'd agreed to hold off fresh attacks on Iran's request. It comes as President Trump says talks with Iran are set to take place today, but did not specify where or who would be involved. Meantime, in the US, wildfires in the state of Washington have forced the evacuation of 60,000 people while destroying at least 600 homes, businesses, and other structures. A total of about 1,000 square kilometres have burned across the state. Rain is forecast for WA with some cooler mornings across the country. The Bureau of Meteorology's Angus Hines has tomorrow's weather forecast.
7: And we can see some rain really spreading across the west coast during the morning on Tuesday, all the way from the south coast way up to the northwest. Through central Australia, high pressure keeps things relatively settled and in control. But across the southeast, a messy looking pair of lows near Tasmania will bring some scattered showers through Victoria and Tasmania tomorrow.
3: Turning to sport, New South Wales Rugby League has paid tribute to Laurie Daly after he announced he's stepping down as Blues head coach. He led the Blues to a 2-1 series win this year. Daly's senior assistant Matt King, who currently works as an assistant coach at the Sydney Roosters, is reportedly a leading contender to step into the role.
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3: Hello, I'm Lewis Donaldson. The country's first mass mortality event of H5 bird flu has been recorded off the coast of South Australia. Across the country, 74 total cases of H5 bird flu have been recorded. That includes 54 in South Australia, 10 in WA, 7 in Victoria, 2 in New South Wales, and 1 in Queensland. Threatened Species Commissioner Fiona Fraser says measures have been taken to reduce the impact bird populations will face.
4: Key wetlands across Australia have been prioritised for resilience work so that we can have healthier populations of those native species in those areas. That includes activities such as habitat enhancement, water management, but also the removal of invasive predators in particular. That includes animals such as pigs, foxes and feral cats to best manage these pressures that these bird species face at the moment.
3: The federal government says big tech companies will need to step up under the news bargaining incentive. Companies like Microsoft, Meta and Apple will have to pay 2.5% on their digital advertising revenue if they fail to make commercial deals with media organisations to use their content. Assistant Treasurer Daniel Molino hopes it will incentivise deal making, which will result in more funding for journalism.
5: If big tech platforms don't enter into agreements, they'll actually have to pay more. And that's where the incentive comes in. They'll have to pay 50% more. And that's the strong way in which this scheme will hopefully lead to deals, sustainable deals, between tech platforms and media organisations that employ journalists.
3: The Parliament will consider the updated legislation in its next sitting. Celebrity agent Ralph Carr can be named as the Melbourne businessman who was found guilty of rape last month. A long-standing suppression order over the 66-year-old's name was lifted by the county court today. Carr's barrister Dermot Dan says his client would abandon a legal bid to extend the gag order, which was first put in place in 2023. Carr is yet to be sentenced. One Nation leader Pauline Hanson has defended the decision to ban some media outlets from her party's launch of its Victorian election campaign. The ABC, The Age and The Guardian were denied access to the launch today. Senator Hanson says she wants truth and honesty.
6: ABC were denied entry into here and The Guardian. I'm not putting up with their rubbish. I'm not putting up with their spin, their lies whatsoever.
3: Speaking to the ABC, Greens Senator Sarah Hanson-Young called out One Nation's media stance.
7: To lock journalists out of her press conference because she doesn't like the questions they might ask. I mean, a freedom of speech is one thing. People also have should be free to ask questions.
3: Five people have died and 28 are still missing after an Indonesian ferry caught fire while at sea. 271 people were on board the vessel at the time. 238 were rescued. A search and rescue operation is ongoing. Landcare Australia says Australians are rolling up their sleeves to make a difference. The National Landcare Week survey reveals more than 93% of the 1,200 respondents said through Landcare they had made friends or new social connections. It also reveals nearly 6 in 10 respondents say it's becoming harder to recruit volunteers. Landcare Australia's stakeholder engagement manager Karen Walsh told National Radio News, "This week is about recognising a movement which is working every day of the year."
8: Landcare not only celebrates healthy landscapes, but healthy people who benefit from being outdoors in nature, socialising with others to reduce loneliness, and by improving their mental and physical well-being. People come for nature, but they stay for the community.
3: And the Glasgow Commonwealth Games have wrapped up with Australia topping the medal tally with 171 medals over the 11 days of competition, finishing 61 medals ahead of traditional rivals England.
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2: Hello, I'm Lewis Donaldson. Australia has recorded its first mass mortality event of bird flu in South Australia. Suspected cases of H5 bird flu have been confirmed by the CSIRO from sick and dead birds at South Australia's Borden Rocks. Threatened Species Commissioner Fiona Fraser says migratory birds coming to Australia increase the risk of further mass mortality events.
3: So we expect many of those birds will be arriving soon. It's like clockwork every year for some of those species. And where they congregate in numbers, mix with other bird species in Australia, which may already be infected, there is absolutely increased risk of transmission and further mortality events.
2: A former NRL player has alleged he was offered illicit drugs by gambling companies while in the depths of gambling addiction. Luke Bateman says he lost tens of thousands of dollars a month while playing for the Canberra Raiders. Now he's a social media influencer who talks about how books helped him survive his gambling addiction and football-related injuries. Mr. Bateman told a parliamentary inquiry gambling companies sought to take advantage of him rather than help him.
4: There are zero welfare checks done whatsoever. In the opposite, not only do they not check on welfare, they encourage you to lose more when they can clearly see that your betting activity is incredibly harmful and destructive.
2: The trial into veteran broadcaster Alan Jones got underway in Sydney today. The 85-year-old has pleaded not guilty to 20 counts of indecent assault and sexual touching without consent. Six complainants, none of whom can be identified for legal reasons, will allege he indecently assaulted or sexually touched them at various New South Wales locations between 2003 and 2020. A mine site in New South Wales has paused operations after a worker died today after a mobile equipment incident. The tragedy occurred at the Hunter Valley's United Wombo Open Cut Mine, about 16 kilometres west of Singleton. CEO of Glencore's Australian operations, Peter Sharp, says it is tragic news for the entire workforce and the focus is on supporting the worker's family. Cost of living and unsupportive workplaces have been identified as major factors impacting completion rates of apprentices and trainees. Shannon Kirkwood reports.
5: Apprenticeship Support Australia's The National First Year Experience has been launched today. It captures the experiences of more than 12,000 current and former apprentices and trainees across the nation. 3 in 4 apprentices say they want to stay, and 28% said they'd be less likely to consider leaving if they worked in a caring and supportive workplace. Factors affecting retention also include sadness, anxiety and worry, cost of living pressures and organisation size. CEO Lee Xavier says the report challenges the notion apprentices drop out due to a lack of commitment, but rather highlight the need to provide the right support in that first critical year.
2: An Australian company says it's deeply saddened by a fatal crash involving its helicopters. Two choppers collided mid-air while involved in firefighting efforts in Greece. Two people died while two others survived. McDermott Aviation says it is working closely with the relevant authorities. In May, the company announced it had deployed 15 helicopters from Australia and the US for Greece's fire season. The death toll from a mass rush of migrants from Morocco into the Spanish enclave of Ceuta has reached at least 72. More than 50,000 people crossed into Ceuta by land and sea. More than 48,000 returned to Morocco within 48 hours, and more did so over the weekend. Turning to sport, New South Wales Rugby League has paid tribute to Laurie Daly after he announced he's stepping down as Blues head coach. He led the Blues to a 2-1 series win this year. Daly's senior assistant Matt King, who currently works as an assistant coach at the Sydney Roosters, is reportedly a leading contender to step into the role.
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It's right on 11 minutes after 7 o'clock here at FM 107.5, your local station. Welcome to Australian Rules. Gary Ryan with you right through until 10 o'clock this evening, playing the best in Aussie music. I like that one there from Richard Clapton and Girls on the Avenue. Okay, I guess we better check the weather for you. It's currently on 6 degrees. It's going to get down to minus 1 through the night and a high of 9 tomorrow. It says a frosty start with a sunny day to follow. But if it's going to be 9, it won't be much heat in that sun, I don't think. Okay, in tonight's show, we'll be hearing from the likes of Bob Hudson, Dan Sultan, Cosmic Nomads, Sherbet. We're doing our hourly trivia question, of course. Tonight we're getting away from the music, and it's Who Am I Tonight? So that'll put your thinking caps on, and we'll keep it going now with a band called The Honeymoons.

25 and a half minutes after 7 o'clock. You're listening to Australian Rules on your local station, FM 107.5, with the Hillbilly Goats there and a song called Old Jack Bones. Before that, we heard The Breakers, When I'm on TV, Rockin' Chair, The Hype Boys, and at the top there, The Honeymoon, with a song called Break My Heart.

That's Billy Miller, frontman for the Ferrets and also the Spaniards, with She Took My Heart. Before that, Ross Wilson's Living in the Land of Oz, Boy Band, Men with Day Jobs, and at the top there, Yathu Indy with Treaty. Okay, it's time now for our first trivia question. No songs tonight, it's a Who Am I? Okay, in early 1959, this band visited Bob Rogers, a radio DJ, for 2GB. They auditioned the lead singer's song that he wrote during a commercial break. Rogers phoned a promoter and persuaded him to feature them on one of the early stadium shows. The bands, whose age averaged around 21, performed in many of the big shows, backing people like Johnny O'Keefe, Johnny Devlin, Johnny Reb, and Digby Richards, to name a few. They also sang backing vocals on a recording session for Johnny O'Keefe. If you think you know who the band is, we'll have some executives while you think about it.

And that's the Executives with a song called Moving in a Circle. Okay, congratulations to Henry. Very fast fingers tonight. Just pipping Kathy and Keith at the post there. The band we were after, of course, was the Deltones in 1959. The Deltones visited Bob Rogers, a radio DJ for 2GB. They auditioned the lead singer's composition, Why, that was the name of the song. During a commercial break, Rogers phoned Lee Gordon, a promoter, and persuaded him to feature them on one of the early stadium shows. The band, whose average age was 21, performed in many of the big shows, backing vocalists, and with their own segment. They provided backing vocals for performances for local artists such as Johnny O'Keefe, Digby Richards, Johnny Reb, and Johnny Deblin. They also sang backing vocals on recording sessions for Johnny O'Keefe.

It's coming up to 4 minutes to 8 o'clock on the Fable label there, Jigsaw with How Do You Do. Before that, Holly Wild, Love Chooses You, and the Deltones at the top there. And Hangin' Five, taking us up to the break now, a band called Zigzag from Sydney, and a song called Poker Machine.

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3: G'day, I'm Andrew G, independent federal member for Clare. 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Unbelievably, when it came to a vote, no Labor or One Nation MP supported it, and hardly any Liberals or Nationals either. 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Authorised by AG Orange.
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It's 18 minutes after 8 o'clock here at FM 107.5. You're listening to Australian Rules, and we're into the second hour of the show with Master Hines there, and your love keeps me, still brings me to my knees, I should say. Before that, a band from Perth called The Moneymakers with a song called Dollar Blues. And The Radiators in there with Hit and Run at the top there, Max Merritt and The Meteors and Good Feeling. Okay, having a birthday today on the 3rd of August is Jenna Slater, and she lives up there in the Katoomba in the Chilli Blue Mountains, and she was one of the Bandstand girls many, many years ago. Janice is not letting on how old she is, but Janice and I often talk music here on Facebook. So happy birthday, Janice, if you're listening, and here's three of your songs.

28 minutes after 8 o'clock on your local station FM 107.5, and Jenna Slater there. Two songs from the Ned Kelly soundtrack, which featured John English and many other great Aussies. Die Like a Kelly and Lullaby, and we had also from her Bandstand days, Don't Let Me Be Misunderstood. And Jenna celebrates a birthday today, but as I said, she's not letting on how old she is.

Los Skeleton Blues with Still Living with the Ball and Chain. Before that, Dan Sultan's Ringing in My Ears. And at the top there, the Warimpi Band with Black Fella, White Fella. Okay, time for our second trivia question. It's Who Am I Tonight? We're not doing songs, in case you've just tuned in. Okay, this guy was born in Blackrock, a suburb of Melbourne, in 1934. While undergoing compulsory national service training, he sang to entertain his fellow recruits and was an early adapter of the rock and roll idiom. He was first heard on record cutting two EPs with the backing of Max Bostock and his band. In 1956, in 1959 he signed to WG Records, and in 1960 found success with his sixth single, which also sold 55,000 copies in the USA. So if you think you know who he is, you know what to do. We'll have some Gemini to listen to while you think about it.

0: A band from WA calling themselves Gemini. Had two singles, that was one of them, Sunshine River. Okay, well, we had many, many answers, but Marina, congratulations. She was the first one through with the correct answer. And, of course, it was Frankie Davison, and here's one he did for Fable Records.
1: That's right, I'm sad and blue, cause I can't do the boogaloo. I'm lost, can't do my thing, that's why I sing, gimme, gimme.

You're listening to Australian Rules there with Sherbet and Silvery Moon. After the Rain, the Angels, the Hoxton Creepers and their version of Pretty Flamingo, which they're doing their 40th anniversary tour on the 15th, and we will be going down to see them. Be nice to get away for a while, I think. And Frankie Davison at the top there with Gimme That Ding. Now taking us up to the break, the Cosmic Nomads.

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6: 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We pay our respects to their elders, past, present and emerging, and extend that respect to all Aboriginal and Torres Strait Islander peoples listening. We recognise that music has always been at the heart of the Wiradjuri culture, a living tradition that connects people to country, to one another, and to the stories of the dreaming. For countless generations, music, song, and ceremony have echoed across these lands, strengthening community bonds and carrying knowledge, language, and spirit through time. Today, as we share our music and stories, we honour the world's oldest continuous musical culture and acknowledge the deep and unbroken connection between the Wiradjuri people, their songs, and this country.
7: And it is 3 minutes after 9 o'clock, heading into the third and final hour of the show. Just checking the weather for you. It's currently on 3 degrees. It's going to get down to -1. Tomorrow it says a frosty start, but a sunny day and a high of 9. Anyway, we better warm it back up with some Red House.

16 and a half after nine with the local band Stiffbacks there and Watery Bits. Uncanny X-Men in there with I Am and I Like Dancing at the top there with Red House. Now we better keep our groupies happy.

The managements of Phonogram, Warm and Genuine, and subsidiary companies wish to thank the following people for their contributions. Jonathan James English, the lovely Richard Lush, William Motzel, Bruno Lawrence, Michael Lieber, Alex Plavsic, Rodney Coe, Michael Wade, Gregory Henson, Raymond Vanderley, Stephen Dunn, Michael Carlos, Peter Plavsic, Mario Milo, Frank Delane, Jamie McKinley, Peter Chambers, Abigail Beachcomber, Dorsal Finn, Baxter Funt, Garth Spanzel, Japson Gizbottle, The Space Shanty Chorus, Roy Ritchie, Graham Wayne Thomas, The Boys from Phonogram, The Tea Ladies, Roy, Mary, Judy, Tony, and Boo Boo, the ladies and gentlemen of the orchestra. Special thanks to casting for minding their own f***ing business. Graham Lowndes. Oh, no, he's rather savagely crossed out. Chrissy Coltai for the choreography. Also, thanks to the police department for the parking tickets, the Crown Pub for the beer, the Stage Door Bistro for the ground. Arthur Dignam for the ridiculous voiceover. Bobby for Twinkle Twinkle Little Star. Brian Cadd for not turning up. Patrick Flynn for going off to Bali again. Trevor White for the postcards of London Bridge. Hello, sailor. Ross Benbow for the money. Oh, Ross Barlow, beg your pardon, for the money. Ken and Dolly for resigning. Ross Ryan for being nice. Harry M. Miller for the guidance. Guidance? Gough Whitlam for the Labour Party. Claire Becker for the cigar.

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Imu Nama. 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Our spirit protecting me. Tonight Wirin come back, I'm sure, and whisper to us. We don't understand. It is spirit talk. But good to have Wirin. When we lay down like a skin, Wirin covers us, protects us through the night. You can feel Wirin soft as it tingles on our skin. As always, Wirin leaves just as Ngong brings light again. I think it is because Wirin has done their work and now must sleep a while. I say to Yoke, you see Emu in the sky. Its tail points to water, but only in the hot time, when we need it most.

0: settle down and talk, dreaming till sleep gives us rest, knowing we're in to cover us and keep us safe tonight.
1: And that's another one by the Hoof-Hearted Big Band, written by our mate Colin, but I'm sorry, I can't pronounce the name of it. I should have asked Colin before the show, but I'm sure he'll tell me how to pronounce that one for you later on. Also in there, TMG's Lazy Eyes, Hail Hail to the Revolution, and If You Think You're Groovy, John English for the groupies. Bully Hay has a new album out from Tasmania. It's called Anywhere But Here. And one of the songs on it is a song called If You Can't Forgive Me, Forgive Yourself. So let's have a listen.

0: 1, 2, you know what to do.
1: I don't think anyone knew what to do.

And that's Kacey Chambers and her ex-husband, Shane Nicholson, with a song called The Divorce Song. And Bully Hay at top there with If You Can't Forgive Me, Forgive Yourself, which is from his new album. And now it's time for our last trivia question of the night. Okay, here we go. Born in 1929 and wrote more than 500 songs in his 50-year music career. He was 2 years of age when his father gave him a harmonica, which he quickly mastered. He also learnt to play the banjo, mandolin, guitar and fiddle. After Sydney, he grew up in Parkes and then Adelaide. His aunt Anne gave him a guitar when he was 15. He was best known for his cover version of a John Stewart song in 1971. He died on the 5th of August 2008, aged 79. This date is the birthday of the guy that he sang the song about in 1971. So if you think you know what it is, we'll have some... who are we going to have? I forgot. Sandy Edmonds for you to have a listen to.

Sandy Edmonds there. We have a phone ringing, but I really don't know whose phone it is because it's not mine. Someone's left their mobile here somewhere. Anyway, I'll try to outspeak it. It was Henry, very fast there. He was the first one through. I only had about 3 seconds of that Sandy Edmonds song played when he put his answer through, pipping Marina and Kathy and Keith at the post. The answer, of course, was Reg Lindsay. Yes, he was born in 1929 and wrote more than 500 songs in his 50-year music career. He was 2 years old when his father gave him a harmonica, which he quickly mastered. He also learnt the banjo, mandolin, guitar and fiddle. After Sydney, he grew up in Parkes, which I did not know, which is about an hour's drive here from Orange, and then he moved to Adelaide. His aunt Anne gave him a guitar when he was 15. He was best known for a cover version of the John Stewart song in 1971, Armstrong. He died on the 5th of August 2008, aged 79. This date is the birthday of Neil Armstrong, which the song was sang about. He also was Slim Dusty's brother-in-law. He was married to Slim's wife Joy's sister, Heather McKean.

Dad said, I'm going to throw something at you if you don't pipe down. Mum said, oh, go on, have a go. 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

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Dad said I never liked the stupid thing anyway. And I told Bill about the cat. And Bill said, well, I don't know about

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I'm sort of on a sort of a diet. 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You know, you just don't get enough.

One night I came home and I opened the door, and the baby started to screech and squeal. I was looking around just in case I found something somewhat resembling some sort of evening meal. There's cold pizza in the oven, Cheryl called out just then. I'm watching Kamal on the box. Oh, he just minds it all anyway, said Dad in the corner. Look, there's cat crap on me socks. Oh, I saw that cat not 10 minutes ago, said Bill. It was down by the laundromat. Well, let's go and bring the bugger home, says I. After all, he is our cat. So I went to the stove just to be prepared, because if that cat should still be alive, I thought I'd stick me

It's 4 minutes to 10 o'clock here at FM 107.5, your local station. You've been listening to Australian Rules. And that was After My Cat Left Home. Of course, Bob Hudson, the guy who brought us the Newcastle song. I'm just looking at the album version of the Newcastle song. It goes for over 9 minutes, so I might play that one night just to see what the difference is from the single. Thanks for your company tonight. It's getting cold outside. Might need the seated heats on tonight, or the heated seats, rather. It's 2 degrees at the moment. It's going to get down to -1. It is going to get to 9 tomorrow, and a frosty start and a sunny day. But like I said earlier, 9 degrees doesn't sound very hot with that sun. Marina tells me it's 20, cloudy and in Finland, so a little bit hotter there than here. And speaking of Marina, she'll be your picker on Wednesday night. It's Marina's picks, and be interesting to see what she comes up with her coffee, sugar and milk, because she's a connoisseur on coffee. And speaking of coffee, I've got to go home and have one now. Thanks for your company. I'll be back Wednesday night from 7 till 10 with music from the vault. And I'll leave you with this one.

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7: Coming up on today's show, we've got Blur, Savage Garden, Leonardo's Bride, and Quindon Tarver.
8: And let's start off today's show at number 20 on the Australian National Charts this week on the 28th of July 1997. Here's British band Oasis, and You Know What I Mean.

0: That's Do You Know What I Mean by Oasis at number 20 on the Australian National Charts this week on the 28th of July 1997. It was the lead single from Oasis's third album, Be Here Now. Written by Noel Gallagher, the track is characterised by its massive layered production, featuring feedback, Morse code, and various Beatles references. Noel Gallagher admitted the lyrics were intentionally vague, although the line, "coming in a mess, going out in style," reflected the band's rise from Manchester to global stardom.
1: Debuting at number 19 on the Australian Singles Chart this week on the 28th of July 1997 was French duo Daft Punk and Around the World.

0: That's Daft Punk and Around the World, debuting at number 19 in the Australian charts this week on the 28th of July 1997. And that single went on to peak at number 8 in the Australian singles chart the following month. The track is noted for its extreme simplicity, featuring a steady synthesizer bassline influenced by Chic's Good Times. The lyrics consist entirely of the song's title, repeated 144 times in the album version and 80 times in the radio version. In 2017, a computer science analysis of 15,000 hits identified it as the most repetitive song in Billboard Hot 100 history in the United States.
1: Falling down the Australian national charts this week on the 28th of July 1997 from number 13 back to number 18 were Real McCoy with One More Time.

0: That's German band Real McCoy with One More Time at number 18 on the Australian National Charts this week on the 28th of July 1997. And that single had peaked at number 5 here in Australia the previous month. This Eurodance track served as the lead single from the project's second album and became a major commercial success in Australia, earning a platinum certification.
1: Falling down the charts from number 8 to number 13 this week on the 28th of July 1997 was British band Blur and Song 2.

0: That's Blur and Song 2 at number 13 in the Australian Singles Chart this week on the 28th of July 1997. And that single had peaked at number 6 on the Australian Singles Chart 3 weeks earlier. Intended as a joke to blow the heads off record executives, Song 2 was a deliberate parody of the grunge genre. Guitarist Graham Coxon pushed for an amateurish loud sound to contrast with the original slow acoustic demo, which featured the woohoo hook as a whistle. Despite the band's belief that the track was too extreme, it became a global hit, peaking at number 2 in the UK and number 4 here in Australia. The title remained a placeholder for its second track position on the 1997 self-titled album. The music video, directed by Sophie Muller, shows the band being physically thrown against walls by the volume of their amplifiers.
1: Falling down the Australian national charts this week on the 28th of July 1997, from number 7 back to number 12 were Australian bands Silverchair and Cemetery.

0: That Cemetery by Silverchair at number 12 on the Australian National Charts this week on the 28th of July 1997. And that single had peaked at number 4 here in Australia 2 weeks earlier. A departure from the heavy grunge sound of their debut, Cemetery was released in 1997 as the third single from Silverchair's second album, Freak Show.
1: Falling down the charts, 3 places from number 6 to number 9 this week, on the 28th of July 1997, was Australian duo Savage Garden and Break Me, Shake Me.

0: Break Me, Shake Me by Savage Garden there at number 9 on the Australian Singles Chart this week on the 28th of July 1997. And that single had peaked at number 4 on the Australian Singles Chart the previous month. Drawing inspiration from high school debates over Madonna and Michael Jackson, Break Me, Shake Me was released in 1997 as the fourth single from Savage Garden's debut album. Vocalist Darren Hayes cited Jackson as a primary influence, often mashing the track with Jackson's hits during live sets.
1: Let's have a look at the top 10 albums of the week this week on the 28th of July 1997 here in Australia. At number 10 we had Album of the Year by Faith No More. At number 9, OK Computer by Radiohead. At number 8, Spice by the Spice Girls. At number 7, The Fat of the Land by The Prodigy. At number 6, Songs from the South, Greatest Hits by Paul Kelly. At number 5, My Promise by No Mercy. At number 4, Savage Garden by Savage Garden. At number 3, Middle of Nowhere by Hanson. At number 2, Triple J Hottest 104 by various artists. And at number 1, In Deep by Tina Arena. That peaked at number 1 for 2 non-consecutive weeks, and this was its first week at number 1. Well, let's have a look at the number 6 album for the week, Songs from the South, Greatest Hits by Paul Kelly. That peaked at number 1 for 2 weeks the previous month. This 1997 compilation captured the definitive output of one of Australia's most revered singer-songwriters. Paul Kelly's work often explores the unique landscapes and social fabric of Australia. Well, let's have a listen to one of the tracks from that album. Here's From Little Things, Big Things Grow.

Thousands of men from all walks of life. And Vincent sat down with big politicians. This affair, they told him, it's a matter of state. Let us sort it out. Why, your people are hungry. Vincent said, no thanks, we know how to wait.

And he told his people, let the stars keep on turning. We have friends in the south, in the cities and towns. Eight years went by, eight long years of waiting, till one day a tall stranger appeared in the land. And he came with lawyers, and he came with great ceremony, and through

0: That's from Little Things, Big Things Grow, from the number 6 album of the week this week on the 28th of July 1997. Songs from the South, Greatest Hits by Paul Kelly.
1: Let's take a look at the news headlines for July 1997. On the 1st of July, the telecommunications market is deregulated, allowing the entry of competitors other than Telstra and Optus. Also on the 1st of July, when Britain hands back Hong Kong to the People's Republic of China on that day, Prime Minister John Howard warns China that it must keep its promise to maintain Hong Kong's freedom and autonomy. On the 2nd of July, the Bank of Thailand floats the baht, triggering the Asian financial crisis. On the 13th of July, a crowd of over 100,000 people watches the Royal Canberra Hospital implosion. A 12-year-old girl, Katie Bender, is killed instantly, and 9 others are injured when debris from the site travels across Lake Burley Griffin. On the 30th of July, 18 people are killed in the Thredbo landslide in the Snowy Mountains Resort in New South Wales. And finally, on the 30th of July, New South Wales Premier Bob Carr announces that New South Wales Police will employ Korean police and intelligence officers to help crack down on organised crime gangs as investigations continue into Korean loan shark operations at Sydney Harbour Casino.
0: You're listening to It's Time, the show where we look at the best of the Australian national charts between the 60s and the 90s, using the Kent Music Report, the Australian Music Report and the ARIA charts. Today we're looking at the best of the charts from this week in 1997.
1: With a song that had peaked at number 5 on the Australian Singles Chart the previous week, Leonardo's Bride were at number 6 on the Australian Singles Chart this week on the 28th of July 1997 with Even When I'm Sleeping.

0: That's Leonardo's Bride, and Even When I'm Sleeping at number 6 in the Australian Singles Chart this week on the 28th of July 1997. And that single had peaked at number 5 on the Australian Singles Chart the previous week. Written by Dean Manning, the track reflects the songwriting chemistry between Manning and vocalist Abby Dobson, who formed the group after busking across Europe and America. In July 1997, the single peaked at number 4 on the ARIA charts and earned a gold certification, later winning Song of the Year at the 1998 APRA Music Awards.
1: And rising up the Australian national charts this week on the 28th of July 1997 from number 10 to number 4 was Meredith Brooks and Bitch.

0: on the Australian national charts this week on the 28th of July 1997. And that single went on to peak at number two here in Australia 2 weeks later. Born from professional frustration and a desire for self-acceptance, the song was intended to reclaim its title as a celebration of a woman's complex moods. Despite initial label hesitation over the lyrics, the track became a global hit, peaking at number two in the US, Canada, and here in Australia.
1: Falling off the top spot from number one to number two this week on the 28th of July 1997 were American brothers Hanson and M-Bop.

0: Jackson there and Mbop at number 2 on the Australian Singles Chart this week on the 28th of July 1997. And that single had peaked at number 1 for 7 weeks the previous 7 weeks. And it was also the 6th best charting single of the year here in Australia. Released in March 1997 as the lead single for Middle of Nowhere, the song topped the charts in 12 countries, including the US, UK and Australia. Despite its candy-coated pop exterior, Zach Hanson explained that the lyrics address the futility of life and the importance of holding on to meaningful relationships as time passes.
1: Okay, let's have a look at the top 10 singles of the week on

the 28th of July 1997 here in Australia. At number 10 we had How Come, How Long by Babyface featuring Stevie Wonder. At number 9, Break Me, Shake Me by Savage Garden. At number 8, You Weren't Meant For Me by Jewel. At number 7, Burn by Tina Arena. At number 6, Even When I'm Sleeping by Leonardo's Bride. At number 5, Hard To Say I'm Sorry by As Yet featuring Peter Cetera. At number 4, Bitch by Meredith Brooks. At number 3, I'll Be Missing You by Puff Daddy featuring Faith Evans. At number 2, Mbop by Hanson. And at number 1, a song that peaked at the top spot for 1 week only. Here's Quindon Tarver and his version of When Doves Cry.

0: Doves Cry.
1: That's When Doves Cry by Quindon Tarver, which only spent 1 week at the top this week on the 28th of July 1997. Best known for his contributions to the 1996 Romeo and Juliet soundtrack, Quindon Tarver appeared in the film as a choir boy during the secret wedding scene. His covers of Prince's When Doves Cry and Rosalía's Everybody's Free became signature tracks on the double platinum album.
2: Well, that's your show for another week. 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I'm William Vroom.
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1: 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That's because The Local Source is powered by AMRAP, the Australian Music Radio Airplay Project. 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But coming your way on the program today, the guitar slice of bluesman Jack Billiam, the sounds of award-winning folk artist Lucy Wise, as well as the synth-driven party starter of Friday, all of that and more coming your way here on The Local Source. But let's kick things off today with a tune coming from Borloo Perth outfit, The Community Chest. This one's called It's So Funny Now. Cameron Menegoni here with you on The Local Source.

turning purple in the face. And I'ma get home and I'ma call the news. And I see you bringing blades.

You are here on The Local Source. My name is Cameron Menegoni. Hope you're having a good time so far here today as we only just scrape the surface of what is to come during our short but sweet time together. In our ears just then, the electronica of AFAR, the Nam-based artist, has a new record coming out later this year through the esteemed Eora-based record Bird's Robe. The LP is called Avanera, and the track there is Photokeratitis. You might be familiar with that term as being referred to maybe as snow blindness or maybe even welder's flash because of the absolute huge white sense of euphoria that no doubt comes with that sonic explosion of synth sounds from the Nam-based musician. At the very top of that bracket, we opened up the show today with a tune from a minimal pop outfit from Perth. They last put out their EP Monopoly back in March of 2024, but the Community Chest have a new single and some very cool, unique sounds to go along with it. The track, It's So Funny Now, contains a broken Korg M700 synthesizer to really make up some delicious distorted kraut rock sounds. You gotta love some garage music done right. Not overthinking it, not overplaying it, just right in the pocket of minimal indie and alternative. The Community Chest, It's So Funny Now. Keep your eyes on Igloo Records in Borloo, Perth. They have a record, I should say a mini album, coming out this year, and also in a mix there as well in the middle from a Sydney-based three-piece whose music floats in between indie folk, alt country, and a bit of post-rock thrown in for good measure. From The Enthusiast, their new track, their Warheads, follows on from their debut single of December of last year, already making some big strides, as evidence on their new track. Before we go any further, I do want to say a big thank you to the team at the Community Radio Network for getting this program and many others like it out into the ether, all in the four corners of Australiana, hopefully giving you a brand new band for you to froth over. There is so much great Australian music out there and never enough time to go through it all. So here is something from the Beanjin, Brisbane area, a duo influenced by sparse musical recreations from the time of the ancient Sumerians all the way through to the 19th century from Pillowlands. This is Why Must We Fade? You're here on The Local Source.

right at the top of that bracket there, we did hear from a Queensland duo whose members come from not only Meanjin, Brisbane, but the Wide Bay area of Queensland, which is, I believe, 160 Ks just north of Brisbane. It includes areas like Bundaberg and Hervey Bay and Gympie as well. The duo are known as Pillowland. They favour some slightly wonky musical and audio aesthetics, as we probably heard there on that track, Why Must We Fade? Also hinting at some Baroque chord progressions paired with grainy echo, old amps and organs. A timeless sound there, but also quirky from Pillowland. In the middle, from Central Victoria, from Lucy Wise. Lucy's work sits between the intimacy of traditional folk and the clarity of modern pop, a humble pocket to reflect on longing, connection, and the inner lives we carry. By 2026, later this year, Lucy will have released 5 albums and 2 EPs. That includes her forthcoming record, Salt, due out once again later this year. Lucy is already an award-winning folk musician. Nonetheless, another tally to add to that shelf of medallions. And also in the mix there as well, from another Brisbane band, from Girl and Girl, they're on Sub Pop Records, which is a huge feat for any band, let alone an indie Australian outfit. Their new double single, It's Dead, is out now. I highly recommend you go out and check the very fun video for It's Dead by Girl and Girl. You're here on The Local Source. My name is Cameron Menegoni. Wherever you are in the country, I do hope you are enjoying the program. 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It doesn't matter where you are. We're all here. 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Here is something now from NAR Melbourne once again, a loud, proud, queer, feminist post-punk outfit by the name of Terrible Muriel. This one here is called Take Me. You're here on The Local Source.

Hailing from Lutruwita, Tasmania, from Grace Chia, Grace's fourth album, The Human Grey, is a triumph in Australian underground hip-hop, featuring a selection of artists also involved, like Nelson Dialect and DJ Mishap. The album explores various sounds of alternative, conscious hip-hop, and a project that steeps into deeply introspective worlds filled with vinyl dust and morning mist. The track there, Morning Fog, is what we did here from Grace Chia. Once again, from the album The Human Grey. Just before that, from the ACT, The Bluesman of Jack Billiam, an artist who has the salt water of the far south coast of New South Wales and the crystal clear water of the Snowy Mountains running through his veins. The latest there from Jack really does paint a picture of his low points, but yet still really able to have some soaring moments and is a real emotional powerhouse. I am constantly amazed at how visceral and, in their own way, robust music can be, even when pulled from the dregs of someone's experiences. The mark of a great musician, no doubt. Dark Days there by Jack Billiam. And also in the mix there from Terrible Muriel, the second single off their debut album. It's called Take Me. The record, of course, is called In My Head, a bit of a testament to their love of Riot Girl icons like Slater Kinney and Bikini Kill. Take Me There by Terrible Muriel. Not long to go here on The Local Source. Don't forget, you can go back and listen to this episode and many others via the Community Radio Plus app once again on demand. That's just how cool technology can be. Apart from everything else that's terrible about it, I'm just here for the tunes, man. Here is something from Friday from out of Western Sydney from the Rituals EP. This is Bail You Out.

0: your mind.
1: At the top there, we did hear from the party starter, the Western Sydney-based artist of Friday, getting down on the brand new EP called Rituals. The track there, Bail You Out, is the closing tune from that record. Then also, from the central coast of New South Wales, the sisters of Abby and Mia Tool, they're also known as Little Quirks. Their brand new single, She's Wild, sees the duo pushing their sound into darker indie and alternative territory while retaining their harmony-heavy sound that the band are known for. My name is Cameron Menegoni. This has been The Local Source. I have one last tune to take us out here on the program from Ned Kellett, Commandeered Parade. Folk laced with new wave. Same time, same place next week here on your favourite community radio station.

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2: Good morning, I'm Laura Devoy. Protests and policing will be the focus of the Anti-Semitism Royal Commission today in Sydney. Lewis Donaldson has more.
3: One day is being dedicated to Hearing Block 7. It's examining the events at the Sydney Opera House on October 9, 2023, and the neo-Nazi rally outside New South Wales Parliament House on November the 8th last year. The events on the steps of the Sydney Opera House occurred 2 days after Hamas's deadly attacks on Israel. Thousands of pro-Palestine protesters rallied in solidarity with Gaza. The commission will be looking into the democratic function played by protests, how police respond to protests, as well as hateful conduct during protest activity.
2: Australia's largest betting companies will have the opportunity to defend themselves following allegations of predatory behaviour, including coercing high-spending customers with drugs, alcohol and escorts. Representatives from Sportsbet and Tabcorp will today front a parliamentary inquiry into the federal government's proposed changes to gambling laws. The head of the Alliance for Gambling Reform yesterday said he'd spoken with a man facing a significant prison sentence for stealing money to feed his gambling addiction. Tim Costello called out the companies for facilitating the man's addiction and encouraging him to bet more. New data shows a rise in methamphetamine and cocaine-related harms. The National Drug and Alcohol Research Centre's annual report found more than 2,000 overdose deaths and nearly 57,000 drug-related hospitalisations in 2024. Opioids remain the leading drug class identified in overdose deaths, but there's been a 29% increase in deaths from amphetamine-type stimulants and a 40% jump in cocaine-related mortality. Researchers say the decline in overdose deaths observed since the peak in 2017 has stalled. US President Donald Trump has accused Iran's leaders of lying after Tehran dismissed his claim new talks between the two countries were set to begin. Earlier, Iran said it had no plans to receive a US delegation or send an Iranian one to meet US officials. The BBC's Shaima Khalil reports from Washington.
4: President Trump called off what he described as a major military attack on Iran, saying new talks with Tehran were due to begin today. But Iran says there are no negotiations with the U.S., contradicting President Trump. Hours later, Mr. Trump hit back on Truth Social, calling Iran's leadership unbelievably duplicitous and claimed more meetings were already scheduled. It's the latest turn in a familiar pattern. Over the past 5 months, the U.S. president has repeatedly announced plans for massive attacks on Iran, only to cancel them at the last minute, citing diplomatic efforts.
2: Iran says it is in negotiations with Oman, which also borders the Strait of Hormuz, over an agreement which would see commercial shipping resume. A lung cancer research truck is taking early detection technology to regional Queensland. An initiative of the University of Queensland and the Australian Cancer Research Foundation, it facilitates low-dose CT scanning, X-ray imaging, breath and blood biomarker testing in a mobile clinic, allowing people to be screened for lung cancer without needing to travel. Researchers say about one-third of Australians live in regional, rural and remote areas, and lung cancer outcomes for people in those communities are generally poorer than for those living in cities. Turning to sport, Brisbane Broncos star Ali Brigginshaw has been referred straight to the NRLW judiciary for a Grade 3 dangerous throw. Brigginshaw was sin-binned for the contact on Canterbury-Bankstown Bulldogs fullback Taylor Preston over the weekend. She is expected to front the judiciary this evening.
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There you go. UB40, my theme song. Red, red wine at 7:18 on our Tuesday morning. Good morning, Orange in the Central West. What a cracker of a frost we've got out there this morning. It is a beauty. Looks like you can ski down the fairways of Duntree League this morning on the way into work. It was a beauty. And we've had a few of those, haven't we, lately? And the reason why is it's -2 in Orange. The Bureau says it feels like -6. Sunny and dry today. Winds up to 25 k's from the west for Orange and a high of just 9 degrees tomorrow. Mostly sunny and a best of 8 after we get down to -2 tonight. So she is a very cool start to the morning. We've had a few in the last couple of weeks now. It took a long time to get here this winter, but it's here. In force. Conoundra, morning everyone at Conoundra. 1 degree feels like -2, partially cloudy for you today and 13 degrees tomorrow. Sunny early but clouding over in the afternoon and a best of 11 for you tomorrow, Conoundra. Forbes and Parks, you're at 0 right now, mostly sunny and dry and 14 your high today, down to -1 or -2 tonight. Then tomorrow, Wednesday, mostly cloudy by the afternoon and 13 degrees. Manildra, you're also at 0, feels like -4 for you. Mostly sunny and 14 today. Tomorrow, mostly sunny and 12 degrees. Wellington, you're at -1. Feels like -5. Full sunshine for you today, Wellington, and 14 degrees your high. Then tomorrow, mostly clear and a best of 13 degrees. Blaney, you're sitting on -1. Partly cloudy and 9 degrees for you today. Then tomorrow, mostly sunny and a high of just 7. And if you're headed down to Sydney today, beautiful weather down there. 8 degrees right now, but sunny and 19 the high today. Then tomorrow, sunny and 18 degrees. Wednesday morning, 20 past 7. Good morning, Central West. If you have a song request this morning, why don't you give us a call? 02 7202 9455 02 7202 9455, and I'll dig into the archives here and see how we go. In the meantime, here's the lovely Ella Langley, Houston, Texas.

What a metaphor, hey, from the Wallflowers. One headlight, we can get home on the one headlight. So you can stay positive and still get there in whatever you're thinking of doing. Good morning, Central West. Good morning, everyone listening this morning. If you're listening on the app, good morning to you from wherever you are. I was looking at some figures here after my show yesterday of our station, and so many more people are listening via the app from parts other than the Central West, which is just terrific, and thank you very much for doing that. And if you want to do that, if you're out of area and you want to stay in contact with your station, you just have to get onto the Community Radio Plus app. It's a pink and white swirly logo. You download it onto your phone or onto your computer, and then you look for us, FM 107.5 Orange, and you can take us wherever you are. And if you're in the area and headed out of area, good morning to you too. And I want to say g'day to Rob, who's travelling across the Central West today in his water testing business, very important, with Steve riding shotgun with him. And I caught up with them last night, and they're here every couple of weeks up from Sydney, and they do a great job, a very important job. So good morning to you, gents. Hope you're listening and you have a great day, and please be safe because these roads will be fairly icy today. Here's some Brian Cadd. It's 7:38 on our Tuesday morning. Good morning, Central West.

Boney M, Mar Baker, out of the 1970s. How good were they? It is 7:47. The Jumbo Jet on our August 4. Good morning, Central West. Hope you're having a great start to your day. It'll get to 9 degrees. It's minus 1 in Orange. And it'll be about 8 degrees, the maximum tomorrow. So winter is definitely here. If you're having a birthday today, happy birthday from all of us. You share it with some pretty incredible people. Former US President Barack Obama, 65 today. Born in Honolulu, the 44th US President. Heading to the other end of the spectrum as far as class is concerned, Duchess Meghan Markle, 45 today, born in Los Angeles. Elizabeth, the Queen Mother, was also born this day in 1900 and died in 2002. Wouldn't she be rolling in a grave, turning in a grave over Meghan Markle in the family? Trumpet player Louis Armstrong was born this day in 1901 in New Orleans in the USA and died in 1971, aged 69. Louis Vuitton, the French fashion designer, of leather goods. He was born this day in 1821. He died aged 70. Aussie author Tim Winton is 66 today, born in Perth. Maury Fields, the Aussie actor and funny man, born this day in 1926. He left us in 1995, but would have turned 100 today. Reg Grundy, AC, OBE, the media guru. He was born this day in 1923 in Sydney. And he left us in 2016. And having a birthday today, Jessica Mauboy, the Aussie singer. She's 37. Born in Darwin, her 2008 song, Burn, getting it all started for her, sending her to number one.

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1: Good morning, I'm Laura Devoy. A community forum is being held in regional South Australia today amid a growing number of bird flu detections. Shannon Kirkwood has more.
2: The state's recorded Australia's first bird flu mass mortality event, meaning the nation may be entering the next phase of the outbreak. Experts and state government ministers will be at a community meeting in Robe tonight to talk about H5 bird flu, preparedness measures and animal, human and environmental health considerations. Robe returned its first positive H5 bird flu case last week in a silver gull. It will be the first of several community meetings to be held over the next week. Australians are being asked to remain vigilant in reporting sick and dead birds and other wildlife. The Emergency Animal Disease Hotline can be reached on 1800 675 888.
1: Red Cross Lifeblood says it's in need of 12,000 donations immediately due to a winter shortage. The common cold means donors are temporarily unable to give blood, which the Red Cross says can severely impact the availability of donors during the winter months. Anyone who is fit and well is encouraged to book an appointment now. The shortages are most pronounced in New South Wales and Queensland. The greatest need is for type A and type O. Researchers at the University of Queensland have launched the Australian DNA Bridge Study, which aims to investigate health risks for populations with mixed genetic ancestries. More than 90% of all genetics health research globally has so far focused on people of European descent, who make up less than 20% of the world's population. Researchers say anyone of non-European descent or with mixed genetic ancestries do not have access to the same genetic health risk data. The study is looking to recruit Australians of mixed European and Asian ancestry. The World Health Organization is calling for the protection of healthcare facilities in Gaza. Over the weekend, a warehouse holding medical supplies was destroyed by an Israeli airstrike and a nearby hospital was damaged. In a statement, WHO Director General Dr. Tedros Adhanom Ghebreyesus says despite the ceasefire, insecurity in Gaza persists and people continue to struggle with displacement, poor water and sanitation, malnutrition, disease and a lack of healthcare. He says healthcare facilities must never be attacked or militarized. The family of detained former leader of Myanmar Aung San Suu Kyi has welcomed her being allowed to meet a delegate of the Red Cross. It was the 81-year-old's first confirmed contact with the outside world for 2.5 years. She's been in detention since the government was overthrown 5 years ago. Ms. Suu Kyi's son, Kim Aris, told the BBC he was reassured.
3: I can confirm that that meeting has happened. I spoke with that delegate earlier today. He confirmed that, and that my mother does appear to be in good health.
1: In the US, authorities have confirmed the first deaths related to the Cyclospora outbreak. Cyclospora is a parasitic infection caused by consuming contaminated food. The most common symptom is diarrhea. The Michigan Department of Health and Human Services says two people who died both had underlying health conditions. The outbreak has been linked to lettuce from Mexico, which was served by a fast food chain. Turning to sport, Hawthorn has re-signed head coach Sam Mitchell. The 43-year-old, who was already contracted for next year, has signed a 3-year contract extension, which will keep him at the club until at least the end of 2030. Earlier this year, Mitchell became the 6th person to coach 100 or more VFL-AFL games for the Hawks.
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0: And once I get off the plane in Scotland, I need subtitles. It's very hard.
1: What?
0: That's how they can invent golf. They could have a couple of Guinness, and then the next thing you know, here's my idea for a sport. I knock a ball into a gopher hole.
1: Oh, you mean like pool?
0: No, forget pool. That was a straight stick. A little broken stick. I whack a ball into a gopher hole. Oh, you mean like croquet? Ah, no, not croquet. That's a pussy sport.
1: I put the hole hundreds of yards away.
2: Oh, kind of like a bowling alley.
1: Oh, no way! Away! I put stuff in the way like trees and bushes. So you whack the ball, and you're sitting there whacking away, and you feel like you're going to have a stroke. That's what we'll call it, because every time you hit the ball, you think you're going to die. And right near the end, I'll put a nice flat bit with a tiny flag to give you hope. I'll put a pool and a sandbox to grab your ball.
2: You do this one time.
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Bang on a quarter past eight. 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Thanks for listening. This is Alan Jackson at a quarter past eight.

great song by Alan Jackson. He wrote that within a day or two of the September 11 attacks on the US and went on to become the song of the year. Certainly the country song of the year. It was an absolute ripper, wasn't it? He wrote it within hours. He's a very clever man, Alan Jackson. Unfortunately, he wound up his 40-year touring career just last month in a mega concert in Nashville. It is 8:20 on our Tuesday morning, FM 107.5, the local station. 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And I've just had a message through from a Brian Carey in Houston, Texas, to say that he's listening to us on the app. He's just downloaded us on the Community Radio Plus app. He found us, and he's listening to us. So good morning to you, Brian. Oh, it's good evening over there, isn't it, in Houston? What a lovely city. And thank you very much for tuning in. Getting more of you every day. It's wonderful. Here's the flowers.

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My name is Dodge. This is the Morning Muster, and thank you for joining me. I'll be here until 9 o'clock this morning and back again tomorrow. And we'll have our local Member of Parliament, Phil Donato, out of 8 tomorrow, as he always is. Great to talk to Phil and get an insight into our backyard here in Orange and also other parts of the Central West that he represents. It is the 4th of August. And on this day in history, in 1914, Britain declared war on Germany, marking its entry into World War I. That came as Germany declared war on Belgium. That very same day in 1914, though, US President Woodrow Wilson issues his Proclamation of Neutrality, keeping the US out of World War I. Anne Frank is arrested from her hiding spot in Amsterdam this day. After German police get a tip-off, she would not survive. In 1965, the Cook Islands started self-governing for the first time since 1823, breaking away from New Zealand. In 2019, Australian cricket batsman Steve Smith backs up his first innings 144 with 142 in the first test against England at Edgbaston. It's the fourth in history to reach 140. In each innings. This day in 1957, Argentine Maserati driver Juan Manuel Fangio clinches a fourth consecutive and a record fifth overall F1 World Drivers title. And this day in 1984, Prince's Purple Rain goes to number one in the US and stays there for 24 weeks. Prince, the master of something like 23 musical instruments, found on a little corner club in his hometown of Minneapolis, Minnesota.

Beautiful song by Ingrid Andress out of Michigan, More Hearts Than Mine. I know there's a place that many of us, if not most of us, don't like going to, and that's the dentist. But in reality, and I think we all know it, it's crucial to our not only our oral health, but our overall health. And I was just checking out a news release that came across my desk, which says new data reveals young Australians are at risk of falling through the cracks on dental health. Now, this is Dental Health Week. It started yesterday. It goes till the 9th of August. And it says new data from the Australian Dental Association reveals younger Australians are delaying dental care due to cost pressures and reduced access to support. Released in line with Dental Health Week, the findings warn that Australians aged between 18 and 25 are facing a perfect storm of rising dental problems, cosmetic pressures, and preventable sports injuries, leaving them increasingly vulnerable as they transition from family-managed care to independent adulthood. The results unveil three core and alarming findings: that 3 in 5, or 60% of young Aussies, report experiencing wisdom teeth problems. 2 in 5, just 38%, are wearing a mouthguard when participating in sport. Additionally, 60% of Australians are influenced in their decision to pursue cosmetic dental treatment by social media. It says untreated wisdom teeth and dental sports injuries can lead to serious complications, including severe pain, difficulty eating, and jaw injuries. There's also an increased interest in veneers, direct-to-consumer aligners, and cosmetic trends driven by social media, which treats dental treatment as fashion instead of healthcare. Concerningly, the ADA says, young Australians are eager to hop on trends endorsed by social media and can forget that poorly informed decisions can permanently impact the teeth and gums. Our mouths are so important, aren't they? But we neglect them. I know I do, and I should get to the dentist more often than I actually do, but I just hate people poking around in my mouth. This Dental Health Week, the ADA is encouraging all Australians, especially young adults, to prioritise preventative oral health care by visiting the dentist and taking proper oral health precautions as they continue to advocate for broader reforms to strengthen Australia's oral health system. It says for oral health information, you can visit teeth.org.au or find a dentist. You can visit ADA to find a dentist, and there are plenty of those in the Central West, but we need them. I know. Here's Adele at 8:41 on our Tuesday morning. Good morning, Central West.

That beautiful smoky voice of Michael McDonald out front of the Doobie Brothers. What a Fool Believes at 8:50 on our Tuesday morning. Thanks for being with me this morning. I'll be back from 7 o'clock tomorrow with the Morning Muster. Thank you very much for that. More Doobie Brothers. It's 5 degrees in Orange. Sunny today. Winds up to 25 k's from the west. And a top of 9 degrees tomorrow, mostly sunny and 8 degrees after a low tonight of minus 2. And we're looking for another frost. It was a beauty this morning, wasn't it? 3 degrees in Canoundra, partly cloudy and 13 your high today. Canoundra tomorrow, sunny early but clouding over in the afternoon and a best of 11. Forbes and Parks, 5 degrees, mostly sunny, dry and 14 today, down to minus 1 or minus 2 tonight for you, Forbes and Parks. Then tomorrow, mostly cloudy by the afternoon and a high of 13 degrees. In Manildra right now, 4 degrees, mostly sunny and 14 for you today. Tomorrow, mostly sunny and 12. Wellington, you're out to 5 degrees, full sunshine and 14 for you today. Then tomorrow, mostly clear as well and 13 degrees. We move across to Blaney. At Blaney, it's 5 degrees, partly cloudy and 9 your high today. Tomorrow, mostly sunny and a high of just 7. Sydney, it's crept out to 10 degrees, sunny and 19 today, and almost a mirror image tomorrow in Sydney, sunny and a high of 18 degrees. Here's Mr. Nelson.

0: Good morning, I'm Laura Devoy. Surveillance and monitoring for H5 bird flu will be ramped up following the first mass mortality event. A cluster of dead and sick birds found on an island just off the South Australian coast tested positive to the virus, and testing is underway on a potential second mass mortality. As of yesterday, there were 78 confirmed cases in Australia. The Federal Agriculture Minister, Julie Collins, told the ABC this morning work is underway to prevent the virus from spreading to other species.
1: It can cross over into mammals, and certainly that has been experienced overseas. So we do have and have done the work with wildlife experts in terms of making sure we can do everything we can do with threatened species. And we've done that by improving their habitat and providing support for zoos and aquariums that have captive threatened species.
0: Researchers say the decline in drug overdose deaths observed since the peak in 2017 has stalled. Shannon Kirkwood has more.
2: The National Drug and Alcohol Research Centre found there were more than 2,000 overdose deaths and nearly 57,000 drug-related hospitalisations in 2024. Opioids remain the leading drug class identified in overdose deaths, but there's been a 29% increase in deaths from amphetamine-type stimulants and a 40% jump in cocaine-related mortality. Males accounted for 66% of fatalities. The report also showed a greater proportion of hospitalisations involved mental and behavioural disorders due to substance use.
0: Australians lodged a record 119,949 financial complaints in 2025-26. It's the third consecutive year the number of complaints has exceeded 100,000. Personal transaction accounts, motor vehicle insurance and credit cards were the most complained about products. Delay in claim handling, service quality and claim rejection were the most reported issues. The Australian Financial Complaints Authority says the figures highlight the impact ongoing cost of living challenges and economic uncertainty is having on consumers. The federal government will fund 50 additional places for medical students at 8 Australian universities. The students will commence their studies in 2028. The government says the successful unis said they would focus on primary care training with greater rotations in general practice. A young regional Victorian farmer is vying for a national award. Harry Lloyd is Agricultural Show's Australia's Rural Ambassador for Victoria. The Kyabram local is one of six national finalists competing for the title at ECCA, the Royal Queensland Show, in Brisbane this week. The national competition celebrates young people who have an interest in rural and regional Australia. Mr. Lloyd says the life members of his local ag show have taught him so much.
3: Basically, everyone on this wall has known me since I was just days old and have been a great influence on my life and helped me to get an appreciation and an understanding on the importance of community involvement, working together and achieving great outcomes like the Kyabram Show and Rodeo.
0: The winner will be announced next Tuesday. Turning to sport, Brisbane Broncos star Ali Brigginshaw has been referred straight to the NRLW judiciary for a Grade 3 dangerous throw. Brigginshaw was sin-binned for the contact on Canterbury Bankstown Bulldogs fullback Taylor Preston over the weekend. She's expected to front the judiciary this evening. Teammate Brianna Clark, Gold Coast Titan Georgia Hale and Taylor Predibon from the Newcastle Knights are also facing suspensions.
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2: Good morning, I'm Laura Devoy. People in New South Wales are being told to avoid the emergency department unless it's absolutely urgent. Premier Chris Minns has warned a host of emergency departments are currently experiencing a surge in winter illnesses. Officials say if individuals suspect their life might be in danger, please go to the emergency department or call 000. Speaking to 2GB, Mr. Minns has issued the following advice.
3: You can really expect the next 3 weeks to be the worst of the last 52. And to the extent that you can go to an urgent care clinic or see your GP in the morning, if it's not life-threatening, we genuinely suggest that you do that.
2: The Commonwealth National